0: don't come here without it.
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0: less. Don't you like that groove?
1: I love it.
0: I do too. Andre Russell here and Cameron Green over there.
1: Oh, yes. I'm feeling blessed indeed. And I want you to feel the same. Join me. Babies, Bumps, and Beyond. We're going to be hanging out, I should say, at the Carson Community Center Sunday, June 21st, 11 to 4. Join me. All right. I'm going to be in the house. I'm going to be doing some really fun things with the Black Health Initiative. So if you're expecting, if you delivered, or if you're in that sort of in between exhausted first chapter of parenthood and you just need a day, this day is built exactly for you, okay? Baby races with hundreds of dollars in cash prizes. Your baby could go home a champion. Also, you could check out the latest baby tech. You can touch, test, take home. I'm going to be on the main stage hanging out with some experts who are going to give you some really great tips on motherhood and all things motherhood. This is really the community showing up. So join me, Babies, Bumps, and Beyond, Saturday, June 21st at the Carson Community Center, presented by Black Infant Health, the nurseries provided by Kids Furniture Superstore. And you can get all the details at KJLH Radio.
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0: weekend. 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Get to relax. Get to lay around all day and chill like Cameron and I are going to do tomorrow. Spread the word is on. Who's on the Lord's side? Eartha Edwards. And don't forget, it's very important. Get ready to vote. If you got a ballot, get ready, mail it in. Let's all.
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0: 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Ain't This a Bee? In a world where hustlers try to get by, meet Earl.
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Y'all ready? 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

0: KJLA's radio, free to spread the word. Marquise Williams from right here in L.A. Yes, he did it. It spread the word. Andre Russell, thanks for rolling with our brother. Cameron Green, we are out the door. Have a great Memorial Day tomorrow. The gospel music continues until midnight tonight, all right? So praise the Lord with us and hang out. And don't forget to get your ballot and get it filled out and vote, unless you plan to do it in person on June 2nd. But it's so important to vote, and be sure and talk a young person into voting. Help them with their ballot or whatever they need help with. Tell them how important it is to vote. It's real important, all right? Your voice is your vote. Your vote is your voice.
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y'all give Dave a hand, everybody. Thank the Lord. Yeah. Thank you, Jesus. Thank you, Jesus. Y'all gonna start this back up again? 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
1: Thank the Lord. Wake up in the morning, gotta thank the Lord. Yeah, yeah. Thank you, Lord.

0: American Psychological Association, Dr. Wendy Williams on Tuesday about moving from survival to healing. 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

0: 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Ain't This a Bee? 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
3: 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The sentiment is still the same. 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
0: I can't get no help up in here. 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
2: Good morning, good morning, and we are you. You know how we do. 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Hi, I'm Danny Morrison, the Daily Front Page producer, is once again borrowing the microphone from the Queen. You know, it's another Conversation Monday, which also happens to be a Memorial Day Monday. And I want to take this time to send love, honor, and respect to those who lost their lives while serving in America's armed forces. We are able to speak our minds and do what we do on these microphones primarily because of you. We appreciate you. And I also want to give an extended show of support to the families who were and still are impacted by their demise. Many excitedly refer to Memorial Day as the official launch of the summer season, but I'm sure that you all sadly look at this day painfully for a far more important reason. My heart goes out to you today. Yet today's conversation isn't meant to be intentionally making comparisons between military families and poverty-stricken families within our own neighborhoods, but there are some parallels that simply can't be ignored, because I need for our neighborhoods to be a safe sanctuary for those who choose to engage. I need for our neighborhoods to always have the right answers for those who are trying to figure things out at an early age. I need a certain segment of Black people who may have somehow lost their way to have somewhere familiar that will assist them in seeing brighter days. And one of the most important groups that I'm seeking solutions for is the currently and formerly incarcerated. Now, I need our listeners this morning to please listen up and listen close and listen good, because today's topic means a lot to me. And I would appreciate each and everyone's participation in helping me formulate the right messaging for those that may be new to the game. Being in jail is tough. Full stop. Yeah, I know that sounds like the most obvious understatement of the year, but I don't think many people realize how difficult it actually is to live a life behind bars. And as you all might recall, on past episodes of Front Page, I've broken down the timeline on what happens the moment inmates finally find themselves released and free to work at reestablishing themselves as productive members of society. Yet due to the fact that the system is rigged against those who have served time behind bars, they often find themselves adding to the California recidivism rate of approximately 50%, while according to CalMatters.org, about 42% of offenders released in California are reconvicted within 3 years of release and, even more, rearrested. But why? I'll tell you. Because if our hypothetical king named Terrence is released after serving hard time for a crime he committed when he was a youngster, perhaps got some tattoos all over his body while behind bars, developed a strong hatred for authority figures who literally and figuratively have been beating him up ever since he was an adolescent, was never given opportunities to learn a necessary skill or trade while he was incarcerated, never learned communication skills, job training, or interview etiquette either, and then shackled, so to speak, with felony charges on his or her permanent criminal record, which will poison each and every background check ran on them until the end of time. These are some of the main reasons why a lot of these kings and queens find themselves right back behind bars. As a matter of fact, check out this powerful breakdown from Joy Jordan, Jay Jordan. Jay is the CEO for the Alliance of Safety and Justice. He was on the Apple TV show The Problem with Jon Stewart back in 2023 and gave an emotional story on what problems many people are faced with when trying to leave the past behind and put the pieces back together at home. Listen.
3: What does being in that system mean?
4: I have a record. 20 years ago, fresh out of high school, was involved with a robbery, right? Did 7 years, got out. It's been 11 years since I've been out.
3: Right.
4: My kids are 2 and 4. I'm getting choked up because it hits home. My kids are 2 and 4, and we got a schedule for summer school, and there were field trips on there. And they said, what parents want to chaperone the field trips? I can't chaperone his field trips. My wife is 46 years old, I'm 38. We want to have a girl, but it's a high-risk pregnancy. So I said, hey, let's figure out adoption. We can never adopt a kid. I love the fact that we live in a country where we talk about second chances and redemption and one nation under a God. But like, my soul can be redeemed, But that record.

0: record stays there for life.
1: Whew. Powerful, right? For life. And you wonder why a lot of these cats go back. Because the American government is always on the attack. But that's the hell they have to go through post-release, though. Check this out. Being the executive director for a transitional facility back in the day, touring prisons all throughout California and growing up in an impoverished neighborhood myself, I've heard a litany of terrifying stories from people who have lived lives behind bars. Stories involving brutal beatings, harassment, seclusion, threats, transfers, and in a few cases, sexual assaults. And I know, maybe a lot of you don't even care. Boo-hoo for the scourge of our society, right? Due to crime and due to time, right? You knew the job was dangerous when you took it, right? They need to feel the same pain as the families they impacted to land in that hellhole, right? I understand that a lot of you may take issue with me showing sympathy to a segment of the population that often inflicted pain on an unsuspecting victim in the past. You might accuse me of ignoring the wishes of the victims' families who believe in safe neighborhoods and humane living conditions while contradicting myself by advocating for the same people who refuse to treat their respective loved ones in a humane way. But if you're an avid listener to this show and me all across this city pushing the Rising Scholars program with California community colleges for the currently and formerly incarcerated, you already know how I get down. We can't sit here on this broadcast and regularly discuss the existence of the school-to-prison pipeline and the existence of systemic racism that has been reinforced by white supremacy since the first feet of African slaves hit the shores of Virginia in 1619. Without acknowledging that the system was built to interrogate and incarcerate an entire segment of black people for life. But thank God we just happen to have the best governor in the country, who also happens to understand that the state of California is currently immersed within a perennial problem. Here's Governor Gavin Newsom, who was also on Jon Stewart recorded live from inside San Quentin, being challenged over the lack of true rehabilitation and the plight of the people currently serving time. He, and a shout out to Jon Stewart too, appears to understand that the United States is still number one in incarceration rates among industrialized countries, and it'll take more than a simple certificate to turn things around. Listen.
2: As I look in here, programs that are being created have a currency within this prison, but on the outside, that money doesn't mean anything.
3: And that's the problem.
2: Are we giving a false hope to a lot of the prisoners in here? Because a lot of what they say is, what was I doing in there? I was told the path to redemption is along this certification process. And then I got out and this is meaningless. I'm considered a pariah. And I can't move on with my life.
3: I mean, the stigma is real, but I think the stigma and the internal shame and the internal stigma is even more pronounced. I think you heard from a young man in there, says, I could finally send his name in a byline of the newspaper, and he sent it to his mom. It's the first time he said his mom's ever been proud of him. That's a kid whose mind is stretched now. Mm-hmm. It's not about the certificate. It's not even about the program.
2: Not for him. I mean, for the world. He's going to get out.
3: But what he gets out.
2: Right.
3: Is now all of a sudden he's found something he never thought he had, which is some self-respect, not just self-loathing. Thinks he might actually be worthy. And all of a sudden his mind has shifted. And I see people doing well on the outside across the spectrum. I just hired two folks up in Sacramento that are working in our office that spend time quite literally right here that are doing extraordinary work.
2: You're talking about changing this from a factory into something more human. But you can't treat them as humans when they live in this alien, dehumanizing factory environment. This system isn't built to cherish each individual and get them to see their own worth.
3: No.
2: This is built to keep them from killing each other while they're in here.
3: Correct. But as a society, you're right, we have to actually believe in the core tenets of what we practice in our faith.
2: Right.
3: And that's second damn chances and redemption and the ability to turn your life around.
1: The core tenets of what we practice. Our faith, second chances, redemption. Doesn't sound nothing like America to me. Never has been, never will be. So I say all that to say this. We need prison reform immediately. Yes, the majority of our prison population may have been convicted of committing crimes that many consider inhumane, but at the end of the day, he or she is still human. sooner we all recognize that evidence-based rehabilitation of our inmates is financially, logistically, and ethically the right thing to do, the better off we all will be. Not everyone who commits a crime should be considered a lifetime criminal. We should be tough on crime, yet tougher on the causes of crime. And we can be tough on those who commit crimes and extend an olive branch to the non-violent offenders. We supposedly live in a nation of second chances. I dare you to prove it, America. Shall we? But that's just me. And that's your morning meditation for today. This is Danny Morrison, in for the Queen. Dara Star Tucker, your headlines are on the way, but right now, here's a fitting track that adds a little garnish to today's conversation. This is Locked Up from Akon. And this is also Radio Free 102.3 KJLH. Let's ride.

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1: Well, good morning and welcome back once again to Front Page with Dara Star Tucker, Danny Morrison, and for the Queen today. And here are your morning headlines. AP News is reporting the United States is close to reaching a deal with Iran that would end the war, reopen the Strait of Hormuz, and see Iran give up its stockpile of heavily enriched uranium. Regional officials told the Associated Press on Sunday. The U.S. President Donald Trump said that he told representatives not to rush into a deal. Trump said negotiations were proceeding in an orderly and constructive manner, and the relationship with Iran was becoming much more professional and productive. He pushed back against criticism by some fellow Republicans seeking a tougher approach. The agreement would not have been signed on Sunday, according to a person familiar with the status of negotiations who spoke on condition of anonymity because they were not authorized to comment publicly. The sides have previously seemed close to a deal in recent weeks, only to falter. The Strait's reopening would ease a worldwide energy crisis sparked by the U.S. and Israeli bombardment of Iran on February 28th, which led Tehran to effectively close the waterway. Prices have spiked for oil, gas, and related products. Experts say it will take several weeks or even months for shipping and prices to recover once the Strait reopens. AP News is reporting a damaged chemical tank in Southern California has a crack, potentially lowering the risk of cataclysmic explosion. Though the evacuation order remains in effect for some 50,000 area residents with no timeline on when they can return, fire officials said on Sunday. Orange County Fire Authority Captain Weihao Huang said that the fire officials were able to evaluate the tank more closely overnight and discovered the tank had cracked. Huang told the Associated Press earlier Sunday that it did not appear any of the highly volatile chemicals in the tank have leaked. There's still the danger of a possible explosion, Huang said. Firefighters have been spraying the tank with water in an effort to cool the chemicals inside and prevent an explosion. The inside of the tank reached 100 degrees on Sunday, Democratic State Senator Tom Umberg said, an increase of 10 degrees Fahrenheit since Saturday. Democratic Governor Gavin Newsom, who declared a state of emergency on Saturday, said in a post on X that he had asked Donald Trump to issue an emergency declaration to bolster federal support for local and state officials. AP News is reporting a bystander who was struck by gunfire after a man fired on a checkpoint outside the White House and was fatally shot by U.S. Secret Service officers remained in serious but stable condition on Sunday. The Secret Service said the bystander, who has not yet been identified, suffered a gunshot wound described as not life-threatening. It was not clear how he was shot. Authorities have released few additional details about the early Saturday evening shooting. The District of Columbia Metropolitan Police Department said the suspect, identified as 21-year-old Nasir Best, started shooting toward a White House security checkpoint when Secret Service officers returned fire. Best of Dundalk, Maryland, was later pronounced dead at a hospital. No officers were injured. Secret Service Director Sean Curran said in a statement posted on social media, quote, "Our thoughts are also with the innocent bystander who was wounded during this incident," end quote, Curran said. In weekend box office news, the LA Times is reporting after a nearly seven-year absence from theaters, Star Wars proves it still has the Force. And as the latest installment, The Mandalorian and Grogu, is on track to earn an estimated $102 million in the U.S. and Canada for the Memorial Day weekend. The movie, which is a continuation of The Mandalorian streaming show that debuted on Disney Plus in 2019, met studio expectations for its opening weekend results. Globally, the film was on track to pull in $165 million for the four-day holiday weekend. Focus Films' horror hit Obsession came in second at the box office with $22.4 million for its three-day total, according to Comscore, a movie I saw last night, by the way. Lionsgate's blockbuster Michael Jackson biopic, Michael, snared another $20 million, bringing its total to $314 million domestically. The Devil Wears Prada 2 came in fourth with $12.6 million, bringing its purse to $196 million since it opened earlier this month. And Amazon's MGM Studios' The Sheep Detectives rounded out the top five with nearly $9 million. In community news, we are excited to share an official press release for the third annual Compton Film Festival, the TCFF, taking place on Saturday, June 20th and Sunday, June 21st, 2026 in Compton, California. We would greatly appreciate your consideration in covering in sharing all of this information with your own families and friends for this exciting cultural event. The Compton Film Festival is a dynamic two-day celebration of film creativity and community, dedicated to amplifying emerging filmmakers and showcasing diverse voices in storytelling. Now in their third year, TCFF continues to grow as a platform that not only highlights powerful independent films, but also creates meaningful opportunities for connection, education, and inspiration within the creative community.

0: 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My name is Danny Morrison, and we will be right back after this short break. Keep it in.
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0: 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Now, he and his family are walking through one of the most challenging seasons of their lives. 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

0: question this morning. So check this out. Did you know that only 34% of Black and African-American students meet or exceed the English standard set by the California Department of Education? Did you know that only 21% meet or exceed the math standard? Did you know that the scores in Los Angeles are slightly lower, with about 20% meeting math standards and 31.95% meeting English? Did you know that African Americans are 2.75 times more likely to be homicide victims? Did you know that 2.2 million American citizens are in prison on any given day? Did you know that according to the Prison Policy Initiative, more than 50% of people in state prisons report mental health problems, but only 25% have received treatment? Did you know that 57% of Black men who did not complete high school will spend some time in prison by their 30s? Let me say that again. Did you know that 57% of Black men who did not complete high school will spend some time in prison by their 30s? And did you know that the chances that a white man will go to prison at some point in his life are 1 in 17? For Black men, that's 1 in 3. Why am I giving you these statistics, you ask? Because I believe these stats are a microcosm of why Black people continue to get incarcerated at a disproportionate rate. Some may attribute them to systemic racism. Others may claim it's entirely our responsibility. Racists may ignorantly claim that we are biologically incapable of operating at a high performance level. Others may draw a straight line from slavery to today's Black community. Others may believe that these pie-in-the-sky reparations will ultimately be the answer for us. While this artificial president somehow found almost $1.8 billion for the insurrectionists, but I digress, I could go on. But the bottom line is that I believe that we already know what ails us. We are currently streaming through the information age, and further diagnosis is unnecessary. We know what's up. Now it's up to us to formulate the solutions on how to curb the inequities within the prison and judicial systems and give these young cats a fighting chance. And that's the breakdown for this morning that I needed to get off my chest. I got Maya and Dorian in the building right now. Excited to be up in here with King and Queen. Excited, excited. First of all, how y'all doing today? Did Maya just give y'all applause?
1: She sure did.
2: I had to.
1: She sure did.
0: That's like patting yourself on the back.
1: She sure did. That's why she is my girl.
0: That's what I'm talking about, man.
2: You know, I mean, I feel like we kind of deserve an applause.
0: I think you do for doing fantastic work.
2: Thank you.
0: Now,
2: thank
0: here's
2: you.
0: My question for y'all.
2: Yes.
0: Okay, and y'all can take whoever want to take it first. I'm leaving it to y'all. If someone did some hard time and was finally released into the public, and while behind bars, they did the work, you know, they got an education, they maybe got some counseling, got some rehabilitation, would you celebrate them? Or would it depend on what they were incarcerated for? Mm. Who wants it first?
2: I'll go first.
0: Go ahead. First.
2: I guess it does depend.
0: I'll go first and then toe the line. Give me a real answer.
2: No,
0: come on.
2: No, I think it does. I think it matters what was done, because certain things are just egregious.
0: Okay.
2: Certain things are just like, you're like, and if it was done to me or my family, how do you just be like, oh, well, you know.
0: Right.
2: It's cool.
0: Okay.
2: Hey. We're human. No. Personally?
0: Yeah. Right.
2: Personally, I am a person that I can have empathy, but certain things.
0: Yeah.
2: There's no way. There's no way. I am a human being as well, and I cannot. I can't.
0: Dorian, I'm with the Queen. And I believe that crimes against women and children for some reason are far worse than against men. I've always believed that. And maybe that's wrong to think that way.
1: But I was going to say, like, but why? Like, not saying that you shouldn't feel that, but why?
0: I'm just asking. You would say a crime is a crime is a crime is a crime.
1: Yeah, exactly.
0: For me, crimes against women and children are worse. But answer my question, though.
1: So we spoke about this off air. You know, I'm going to be honest, because I've never thought about that side. You know what I'm saying? I've never thought about that side of the coin. Right. For me, like I told you off air, I actually have an experience that's somewhat similar to what you're asking. So I have a relative who did 22 years. Right. For, you know, just a crime, which is no longer a crime, you know, which he just so happened to be in the wrong place at the wrong time. It was.

0: even him. He just happened to be at the wrong place at the wrong time.
1: Right.
0: But got convicted, three strikes, you know what I'm saying? But thankfully, because you know how laws are now and everything, he's able to get out. But however, one night he was crossing the street. It was dark crossing the street and got hit. And it became a hit and run. The person that hit him fled.
1: Mm.
0: Right. It wasn't until his daughter told him to come back and turn himself in, because it's like his daughter was like, that's not right. You know, granted, in that moment, you could tell she's thinking about our family,
1: right,
0: and the impact that that has. Right. Mm-hmm. So for him to turn himself in and, you know, do whatever time he's doing, I've never thought about how I would feel about him getting out if he were to get out and turn his life around, whatever the case may be. I've never thought of that side. So for you to bring this question, it's like, I don't even know.
1: What if while he's behind bars, he gets that education? He gets that, you know, the therapy that's needed. You wouldn't feel a little bit better about him, you know, assimilating back into society if he did all the necessary things?
0: So from my understanding with this gentleman, it wasn't like this is a regular routine of his that he does.
1: Right.
0: You know what I'm saying? So, you know, if he reforms himself in prison, okay, by all means, great, you know, but coming back into society, like, I don't know if I have the mindset of, man, he's going to endanger somebody else, or, you know, how my family's going to feel hearing that he got out. Like, I've never thought about these things.
1: Was there alcohol involved?
0: Not from my understanding. So for me, in that moment, it was just making sure that my family is okay.
1: Right.
0: I'm thinking about my family. I've never thought about, you know, how I felt about him.
1: Right.
0: The guy that did that caused the situation.
1: So what is the deal breaker for you two?
2: I'd have to say, one, murder.
1: Okay.
0: Yeah.
2: Murder is that's...
1: Okay.
2: Rape.
1: Okay.
0: Yeah.
2: Because, I mean, to me, those two things seem like they would go without saying, almost. Right.
1: What if the murder was gang affiliation? Do you see that as a different category?
2: Ooh, that's a good...
1: Some do.
2: That's a good question, though.
1: Yeah.
2: Because it's...
1: I don't, but some do.
2: Yeah. I never thought about that.
1: Okay.
2: Honestly, I couldn't even give you...
0: Daddy got us thinking this morning.
2: Yeah. Mm-hmm. And it's 5 o'clock.
0: Yeah.
1: So. That's what this show is about. That's what this show is about. So tell me what you think, my Front Page family, as we get to the top of the hour here. Where do you stand on prison reform? Many think that there needs to be immediate changes to the system. Others believe that if you do the crime, you do the time. Some want more humane living conditions for the incarcerated. Others believe the more brutal, the better. Especially if your family member was the victim. But where do you stand? And what resources are available for those who find themselves on the outside after doing time? Can someone truly assimilate back into society? Holla at your boy. We are you. You know how we do. There's an open line for you. 310-520-KJLH. 310-520-KJLH. 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Our special guests are up next. But here's another fitting track about the struggles of the young kings and queens within our community. This is All Right from Kendrick Lamar. And stay right there. Let's ride. 102.3 KJLH.

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1: Hi, my name is Sean Copeland. I am a loyal listener of KJLH. One day, a very intriguing commercial about

Yeah, man. We are you. You know how we do. This is Radio Free 102.3 KJLH. Danny Morrison sitting in for the Queen, Dara Star Tucker on front page this morning. And now it's time to bring in our special guests who are perfect for this conversation. Let me read you their illustrious bios. Jabray Dixon is the founder and CEO of Changes, which is an acronym, by the way, a nonprofit organization dedicated to mentoring at-risk youth and adults. Drawing from that lived experience, Jabray transforms past trials into purpose-driven work focused on preventing others from walking the same path. His frontline efforts include mentoring, public speaking, life coaching, and meeting communities where they are through direct service and outreach. Jabray's leadership and impact have been recognized throughout Kern County and beyond, my hometown. He was recently awarded the Bakersfield Hub's 2025 Neighborhood Leader of the Year and was most recently nominated for Beautiful Bakersfield's 2026 Humanitarian Individual of the Year Award. As a first-generation college student, Jabray views higher education as part of a broader mission to break generational cycles of trauma and create lasting change in the very communities that shaped him. He is currently pursuing a bachelor's degree in sociology with a minor in business administration at California State University, Bakersfield. Through his work, Jabray Dixon strives to serve as a living example that transformation, healing, and true change are possible. And we also have Chris Martin. He's a certified write-in candidate for Los Angeles City Council District 9. A civil rights attorney and community organizer based in South Central Los Angeles. His write-in campaign for City Council District 9 is endorsed by the New Frontier Democratic Club, the oldest and largest Black Democratic club in the state. Martin was born and raised on 43rd and Central in the historic Central Avenue Jazz District, a.k.a. the East Side. He graduated from Dorsey High in 2006, earned a double major in English and History from UC Santa Barbara, and later received his Juris Doctor from the UC Hastings College of the Law. As a civil rights attorney, he specializes in cases including racial profiling, excessive force, and

0: Dupre Dixon and Chris Martin in the building. She was slow with the applause, but when it was for her, it was like right on time. But when the Kings come up in here, she all slow on the trigger. Y'all notice
1: that? You deserve more applause than that, my bad.
0: Yeah, exactly. Give him some more applause. Come on. We're talking about Dupre. We're talking about Chris Martin in the building right now, front page. Memorial Day weekend. Man, that's a little loud. There's some hard clapping going on. How we doing, Kings?
2: Doing good. Good morning.
3: Bless.
0: Start with you, Jabray, man. You came in from Bakersfield.
2: Yes, sir.
0: I found out yesterday, Jabray and I kind of related. Kinda. Not by blood, but kinda. You know, you want to explain that?
2: You know, that's Bakersfield. So,
0: That DNA is intertwined somehow, some way in Bakersfield.
2: So grateful to be here. Good morning, you know, to everyone in the audience. So Danny and I actually, you know, we are related. He ended up having two children by, you know, my blood cousin, you know, my big cousin. And so we barely just found that out and brought it together when he called me out here. So I feel like it was just an alignment.
0: Ah, love that. So yeah, he is the cousin of my children. So who he is. In a long way of saying he is my children's cousin.
2: Yeah.
0: And my man Chris Martin, who I like to call Coldplay for obvious reasons.
3: Right.
0: You know what I'm talking about. Don't you leave me out here by myself. How you doing, King? Other than being late, how you doing this morning, King?
3: I am too blessed to be stressed, you know?
0: Thank you. Tell him you are blessed to be here.
3: I'm blessed to be here. Come on now.
0: I'm like, what you do? You ride a tricycle here? Get here on time, man.
3: I know.
0: Don't be making black people look bad. We're supposed to be on time, you know what I'm saying? So, you guys know what we're talking about today, right?
3: Yes. Oh, yeah.
0: I want to first and foremost start with the way we usually do, which is about that 25th letter. I want to know your why. I want to know why it is you both do what you do. Jabray, we're going to start with you.
2: Man, you know, great. First, you know, again, thank you. Thank you for allowing me to come and bless this, you know, audience, bless Los Angeles. When I sat back and was, you know, looking at these questions, I'm like, man, like these get to the heart of, you know, the purpose. And so for my why, you know, my 25th letter is it's to serve, you know, it's to do God's work, show up and do it. And, you know, it's not always going to be in alignment with what I might, you know, my own understanding is. But, you know, I had so many great people to come in my life and serve. And so when I had the opportunity, the second chance to do exactly that, you know, that's my purpose. And I've been walking in it.
0: Fantastic answer. I love it. Come on. Chris, same question. What is your why? Tell everybody why. You could talk for another 20 minutes on this one. Tell them why you do what you do, especially from the standpoint of South Central Los Angeles, King.
3: Yeah, I think that ultimately my why, like Brother Jabray, is service. Like you just said, I grew up in South Central in a neighborhood where people are brilliant, they're resilient, they're talented, but we don't always get the resources, we don't always get the investment or the leadership that we deserve.
0: Preach.
3: And my why is rooted in wanting to change that reality, right? So, Brother Danny, I became a civil rights lawyer because I saw how many people looked like me walking into court, had nobody fighting for them. And now I'm stepping into public service, right, as a write-in candidate for Los Angeles City Council District 9.
0: Preach.
3: Because the same neighborhoods that raised me are still fighting the same battles that we fought 20 and 30 years ago. So my why is simple. Is to make sure that the next kid from South Central Los Angeles doesn't have to escape their neighborhood to succeed. And I want to make sure that they can succeed because of their neighborhood, not in spite of it. That is my why.
0: Man, Jabray, you got a lot of you got to follow us, you know what I'm saying?
2: Yeah.
0: You know, put you to shame.
2: Well, you know, we can't be what we don't see. And I think that that's in full alignment with the brother just mentioned. You know, we can't expect this young generation, you know, this next generation to be able to lead successful lifestyles if we aren't willing to put them examples in front of them. So
0: then let me ask you a follow-up question. This is kind of off the board, like they used to say on old 70s game shows. I'm going to go off the board with a question here. You both are, I'm assuming, millennials, right?
3: Yeah,
2: I'm 29. Yeah.
0: Okay, that's right on the cusp.
3: Oh, he made me feel old.
0: what about me? That's a whole different conversation. But I want to know, because from my standpoint, and you guys correct me if I'm wrong, it seems as though this generation of millennials aren't as politically engaged as we were as Gen X.
3: Sure.
0: Are you guys seeing the same thing? Thankfully, somebody like Chris Martin, who's putting the money where his mouth is, but at the same time, I wonder if you guys think millennials aren't exactly as engaged as they should be or could be.
3: You know what? That's a really good question because, you know,

0: while I hear what you're saying about Generation X, I mean, you know, the millennials have really stepped up in terms of the movement for Black Lives and the protesting related to George Floyd. You know, a lot of that stuff was led by millennials.
1: That's true.
0: People who, and Gen Zers, you know, people who was like, we are not going to take no crap.
1: Good point.
0: You know, like how we used to back in the day.
1: Mm-hmm.
0: You know?
1: Jabril? Oh, go ahead.
2: Yeah, I feel like this whole new generation, even though I'm, you know, 29, you know, years old, I'm in the field of, you know, mentoring and violence intervention and working with, like, youth, particularly the ones that's out there, like, even with me having that, going through a lot of the same experiences, those that I mentor, like, I have to understand that this is a whole different generation. And so what I always try to encourage those that I'm around, practitioners that I'm in the space with, like, you have to really meet them where they're at.
1: Yes.
2: And it's not where you were at, you know, it's not even where I was at. But the only way that that's going to happen is two things. One, by showing up and two, by listening, you know, not coming with the solution already, not coming with, you know, with the recipe that you think going to help, you know, but just sitting back, you know, not X's and O's, no boxes, checking boxes, but just sitting back, listening. I feel like, you know, they'll tell you, this next generation literally tell you everything that they need in order to be successful, or, you know, why they aren't really, you know, all, you know, gung-ho up on politics and stuff. So, you know, it's just a matter of showing up, I feel like, and listening.
1: Fantastic. We're talking to Jabril Dixon. We're also talking to Chris Martin. We're talking prison reform. We're also talking about the struggles and strife of growing up in impoverished neighborhoods. You want to join the discussion? You know how we put it down for the town. Join us. 310-520-KJLA. 310-520-KJLA. Before I get to the next question, I want to skip the dead or alive. I like to do the top five dead or alive. We're going to skip that today. I'm going to go to the queen, who also just happens to be a millennial. Maya, what do you think? Are millennials as politically engaged as they should be in 2026? Or are they faltering a little bit?
3: No, I think we are, actually. I'm actually pretty proud of millennials. We've done a lot. It's why I think we're more engaged because of the internet. You see a lot of influencers, and there are a lot of Gen Z influencers too, and I'm proud of them as well, because trying to make sure they have their facts straight.
1: Mm-hmm.
3: They're more reliable sources. They're a lot more reliable sources.
1: Big time.
3: So I feel like the millennials have actually really took the internet and made it a powerful source of information.
1: Mm-hmm.
3: So there are a lot. I think that we're very much engaged.
1: All right. I can get down with that.
0: Come on now.
1: All right. So check this out. I was pretty fascinated doing some additional research on both of your journeys last night. I want to know, we'll start with you, Jabril, since you come from my hometown. Mm-hmm. Tell me what it was like growing up in Bakersfield.
2: So Bakersfield, man, it's crazy because, you know, it's a lot of people that be in Bakersfield that's not from Bakersfield and be sitting here like, oh, man, why are you so gung-ho? Like, you see the Bakersfield sign, you just smile. And, you know, so I love my hometown.
1: And for me,
2: I grew up being raised by a single mom. You know, my father was killed when I was 4 years old, didn't have that. You know, so there's a huge void in my life. Moved around a lot, you know, grew up, you know, where Rosedale at, grew up out there in Rosedale for a little bit. So, you know, it's a whole different culture being, you know, me and my sister being 2 out of 5 African-American kids in the school, you know, but being raised under the principles of, you know, my auntie didn't play, you know, you decide they're going to treat you different, they're going to look at you different, so what we going to do, we're not going to give them a reason. And so those early life lessons of education, all that, like, helped really just spearhead me, even through my trouble and falling short. And so, you know, moved around a lot, you know, but again, Bakersfield is a loving town. You just got to have to be able to find it, you know. And so moving around a lot, kind of wasn't able to, like, find that good group of friends, adopted a followers mentality early on. And you know, again, those voids kind of kept me in a box. And growing up, that's all I seen was Bakersfield. You know, now in adulthood, I get to travel and see things outside of, you know, the radius of just Kern County. But yeah, small town, small city. But I love my town. I love Bakersfield, man.
1: I love my town too. I love Bakersfield. I ain't never going back. But I love y'all, Bakersfield. I know y'all listening right now. All right, good answer. You talked about that followers mentality. We gonna get into that for sure. I'm taking it to you, Chris. What was it like growing up in South Central Los Angeles?
0: Yeah. First of all, I want to say first and foremost that I am proud to have grown up in South Central Los Angeles. I'm a proud East Sider. Born and raised on 43rd Street and Central Avenue.
1: Nice.
0: In the his,

0: historic Central Avenue Jazz District. And I'm proud of the history that I come from over there on the East Side. And I know that there's some listeners from the East Side listening today, and I'm saying shout out to you. Now, when it comes to what it was like growing up over there, although we had it rough, we always had enough.
1: Mm-hmm.
0: Like Tupac said, right?
1: Mm-hmm.
0: Growing up in a single-parent household, I can say thankfully that I knew my dad, though.
1: Mm-hmm.
0: You know, he would come by when he could, and that's something that I'm always thankful for,
1: mm-hmm.
0: you know? But growing up in a single-parent household, I had a strong mother who believed in me, wanted me to get educated, and showed me the value of hard work as a telephone operator for Pacific Bell.
1: Nice.
0: Yeah, yeah. You know, working all the time. And she showed me, you know, that you got to get your education and you got to learn all that you can. And that is one of the biggest reasons why I ended up, you know, going to college and going to law school and, you know, trying to make something of myself. But one of the other things that I'm going to say is this, which is kind of surprising to a lot of people. They say growing up in South Central Los Angeles, yeah, you can get banged on and things like that, right? And I did get banged on. Don't get me wrong about that. But there were some folks in the community who may have chosen different paths, and they told me not to be like them, you know? They were like, don't be like me. And as a matter of fact, you be you. You be the square that you are.
1: Hey, real talk. Some of the OGs back in the neighborhood, when they see that you're on the right path, they will kick your butt and tell you to go home.
0: Yeah.
1: Get home, because you don't deserve to be on this corner. You don't want to be around these cats around here.
0: Absolutely. And they would say, if anybody mess with you, you tell them you know me.
1: That's right.
0: You know? So that's something that I'm going to always be thankful for. They enabled me to be myself and to do what I needed to do to be able to one day change my community.
1: You guys are knocking it out the park right now. We're talking to Jabrae Dixon. We're also talking to Chris Martin. Coldplay in the building right now. We're talking prison reform. But I also want to talk about childhood trauma. Okay? You talked about the follower's mentality. I want to talk about that. I implore my children all the time. Mm-hmm. If you go to jail and I show up there and I find out that you in there because of what somebody else made you do, mm-hmm. I'm going to beat you up myself mm-hmm. right there in the prison.
2: Mm-hmm.
1: If you following somebody else and doing something that you know is wrong, but you're doing it just because, we gonna have a problem.
2: Mm-hmm.
1: So talk to me about, did you endure any childhood trauma that forced you into being the follower that you claim that you were?
2: So again, for those that's listening that don't know, in Bakersfield, Rosedale, again, is upper class, you know, Caucasian predominantly neighborhood. And so, again, me and my sister was 2 out of 5 African-American kids in the school. And so I lived with my aunt in Rosedale from the age of 4 till I was 10 years old. And so, you know, that's a huge part of my life that was accustomed with being in this environment. So fast forward to 10 years old, you know, my mom kind of like was starting to get her things together and wanted us, you know, back, me and my sister. And so, you know, didn't have a choice, didn't have any say. So in it, at 10 years old, I was abruptly moved from, you know, my home, you know, for 6 years to now I'm living in East Bakersfield, you know, where 2 out of 5 black kids from the other school now is, you know, we going to school, kids is gangbanging already, kids are smoking weed, kids are going to school. And so I vividly remember there was a honor class called the GATE class.
1: Yeah, and gifted and talented education.
2: Exactly. So I remember, you know, them trying to put me in a class. And, you know, I remember there was another boy, I think like Mike was his name. He was bullied and ridiculed and all this for being in this class. So, you know, me coming in, I'm already quote unquote this whitewashed black kid, you know, smart and intelligent and being picked on. So, you know, me, I see that and kind of like back up. Nah, I don't want to, you know, do what he's doing because he's being bullied. So I'm failing the classes on purpose. Like my mom is telling the educators that, hey, my son is failing this test on purpose. And, you know, yes, in hindsight, but a large part of my mentorship today is rooted in that trauma, that things that I went through, because there was no one that took time to sit the paperwork aside, to sit the test aside and say, hey, it is okay to be a leader. It is okay to follow your own path. My mom is telling you that I'm following behind this path. And so, you know, I always date back to 10, 11 years old because this follower's mentality really never left me. Like wanting to fit in, wanting to strive towards, you know, what everyone else was doing, what the girls was like, what the, you know, and the only thing that changed was really the influences. They got worse. But this mentality of wanting to fit in, I date back to being at 10 years old, being that whitewashed black kid, going to East, you know, Bessie Owens, and wanting to fit in. I think that's where it really started. Well, I know that's where that trauma, you know, wanting to fit in and adopt that follower's mentality started.
1: You know, Chris, this entire conversation really fascinates me because you became a lawyer, and you, one could

0: make the determination that you grew up in a far worse neighborhood than he did. As a matter of fact, Rosedale, like he said, is upper middle class back in Bakersfield. Yeah. You grew up in South Central, became a lawyer. He grew up in an upper middle class neighborhood and got in trouble. Mm. So explain to me about, I want to juxtapose those two situations a little bit. Why do you think that is the case? What allowed you to overcome? And did you go through any trauma in your childhood that you had to even overcome?
1: Yeah, I mean, I certainly went through trauma growing up in on the east side in what they call the low bottoms, you know. I mean, first of all, it starts with, you know, again, growing up in a single parent household. You know, there's certain things that you know, only a man could teach you sometimes, you know.
0: Real talk. Some queens don't like when we say that, but that's some real talk right there.
1: And shout out to my daddy because he would come, like I said, he would come when he could. You know, he couldn't always come, but when he came, it was like it was an honor and a blessing to be able to see him. You know, so I did have that, which is better than nothing.
0: Not to cut you off, how often did you see Pops?
1: I would say that I saw him maybe like twice a month.
0: Okay.
1: So he was there.
0: Okay.
1: You know, I knew him. Okay. You know, I knew his name, you know. And, you know, occasionally he would take us out and things like that, you know. So, but still, like, ultimately, like, it would have been nicer to, like, have him in the home, like, every single day.
0: Right.
1: You know, I would have learned a lot more from him, you know. God rest his soul, you know. But I'm thankful for him. Now, when it comes to my education, you know, although I grew up in the hood, I was bused out to schools in the Westchester area.
0: Oh, so you didn't go to school in the same neighborhood where you reside.
1: Right.
0: Ah,
1: exactly.
0: Gotcha.
1: Which was a life-changing experience
0: for me.
1: Which, I mean, ultimately, that is an indictment on our education system that I had to wake up at 5:30 in the morning and travel 2.5 hours on the bus just to receive a quality education.
0: One way?
1: Yeah. Yeah.
0: Lord.
1: Yeah. To and from. Each time, 2.5 hours, you know?
0: Yeah.
1: Like, how's a kid like that supposed to, you know, have time to do homework and not be tired, you know, when they get home?
0: Mm.
1: That's real right there.
0: No doubt.
1: But I will say that it helped to shape me into the man that I am, right? Because I got to, a lot of people from my hood, a lot of people from the east side, like, have never been out of the east side, you know? They ain't never been to the beach.
0: Real talk.
1: Never been around white people.
0: Mm-hmm.
1: Never been to Santa Monica or something like that,
0: mm-hmm.
1: you know? Never been off they block. It's a lot for somebody in South Central Los Angeles, you know, with a certain mindset and lifestyle to go 5 blocks down from where they live.
0: Facts.
1: You know, they'd be like, oh, we don't go over there. You know?
0: Mm.
1: Yeah.
0: Wow.
1: Yeah.
0: Talking to Chris Martin and Jabray Dixon. Let's go to the phone calls real fast. We got El Nubian on the phones. What's up, King?
2: Hey, y'all in there. How y'all doing this Memorial Day? A holiday created by compassionate black people who had just stepped out of slavery. And what I wanted to ask you guys, what is the percentage of folks who've gone, got locked up 10, 20, 30 years, and something like DNA finds out they were innocent and they get, you know, released? What is the percentage of blacks that have a situation like this?
0: I don't have the stat in front of me. I'm sure the Innocence Project is in the middle of that. We'd have to go to their website to pull those statistics, but I'm sure it's a disproportionate number. I'm assuming that's what you're getting at.
1: And I'm
2: gonna
1: say,
2: I used to hear that, you know, that Charlie Kirk dude used to give stats on how many black folks are locked up as percentage wise us here, but I think it's like really like 90% of blacks that go get locked up, do a lot of time, and then they find out that they're not, you know, guilty of this crime, and then they get out.
0: Well, El Nubian,
2: that's like maybe
0: El Nubian. The cool thing is we got a civil rights lawyer in the building right now. You want to talk on that, Chris?
1: Yeah, I think that ultimately
2: y'all have a good one now.
0: Hey, thanks, King.
1: Take
0: appreciate
1: care,
0: you,
1: brother Nubian. I think that ultimately, even 1% is too much.
0: Come on.
1: Even one person is too much.
0: Mm-hmm.
1: You know, one person who has to go to jail for 20 years for a crime that they didn't commit is egregious.
0: Yeah.
1: You know, and our criminal justice system needs to do better.
0: Yeah, how many cats are in prison just because they didn't want to snitch on the homie?
1: Yeah.
0: How many cats are in prison right now because, you know, they couldn't afford a good lawyer?
1: Yeah.
0: You know, there's so many different reasons why a lot of kings and queens are in prison right now. People just assume that they're guilty. That's not always the case.
1: Absolutely not.
0: You know, and that's a perfect segue.

0: to our next question, and I brought this question to you personally, and you be as transparent as you want to be. If you don't want to give information, too much information, I can respect it. You spent 9 years in prison, Jabri, and time that you can never get back. I want you to explain to the listeners what happened, why you committed the act if you did, and feel free to be specific if you'd like.
1: So again, growing up in Bakersfield, you know, raised by a single mom, you know, all those voids in my life. One of the things that I highlight, and if my mom is listening, man, I want to definitely shout out my mom. Like, she did the best job that she can. Like, it was so hard for her, even when I did get sentenced to this, you know, a 19-year sentence, like, for her to feel it was her fault, you know. And I'm like, you know, my mom didn't raise me around guns and gangs and all this. Even with my dad, like, she, you know, my mom's way of, like, kind of, like, helping steer me away from it was, like, not really talking about kind of what, you know, he lost his life to gun and gang violence. And so, you know, my mom did the best job that she can. But I think that, you know, to Chris' point, like, there are just certain things that a mom can't teach a son. Mm. And I think that being that leader inside of a gang-infested neighborhood while she working, you know, 2 or 3 jobs, is just, she didn't have the capacity to lead 8 kids. She had 8 kids, and I'm only 1 out of the 8 that actually fell victim, you know, to the system. And so, early on, again, that follows mentality, as I told you, it didn't go away. The influences got worse. So instead of, you know, wanting to hang out on the basketball court, you know, at 10 years old, you know, now at 11, 12 years old, it was wanting to hang out at the park. Then at 14, 15 years old, now it was not only wanting to hang out at the park, now I want to fit in with the ones that's kind of gangbanging. Then at 16, 17, you know, so the influences is the only thing that really changed out of that whole, you know, like chapters of my life. And so fast forward, you know, to 17, you know, I had already been in and out of juvenile hall a few times, minor infractions, you know, smoking weed, not going to school. You know, we attend a party with probably about 15, 16 of us, you know, all different homies from the same neighborhood. And so we chilling, we go to a party. Well, one thing on our mind, that was to have a good time, I think, for one of our partner's birthdays or something. And so as we're leaving this party, again, you know, we're all affiliated with a gang neighborhood, you know, out there in Bakersfield. And so there was an individual walking down the corridor, kind of adjacent to us, and someone that was, you know, with us, you know, identified as this person as being from a rival, you know, neighborhood. And so, you know, me, mind you, 10, 20 minutes before we even leave, you know, I'm the youngest one here. I'm already being, you know, showered with praise and applauded. And, you know, you feel good. Like, you know, that you get that social acceptance. And I think that's in any environment, not just with gangs. You know, a football team, you get that MVP chance or whatever, you know, make you feel good. And so, you know, this night, you know, I will be transparent. I didn't have to put myself in any situation. You know, I already kind of like had grown a name and a reputation for kind of being involved. So, you know, this could have been something that I set out, but that dopamine is going, you know, I'm feeling myself. As soon as, you know, my partner say, hey, this person is from the opposite neighborhood, a firearm get puts in my hand and with the direction to go after the, you know, after this dude. And I'm going to be, you know, honest, now that I've served my time, I have one thing on my mind, and that was to harm this man. By the grace of God, when I lifted that firearm, it didn't go off. It didn't shoot. He wasn't physically harmed. He wasn't nothing, you know, nothing physically happened by the grace of God. And when I went to trial, they said it was loaded. It was cocked. It was ready to shoot. You know, their theory was that I was 17 years old and I just didn't know how to shoot a gun, you know. And so even with those actions of brandishing a firearm, it happened on camera. They sentenced me to 19 years in prison. In Kern County, they sentenced me to 19 years in prison.
0: And you never even fired the weapon.
1: Didn't fire the gun. End up serving the total. There's some years passed throughout that sentence, and Proposition 57, you know, was passed into law, you know, that ultimately gave me relief to come back to court and get a resentence where they ultimately took off 9 years. And, you know, that was my crossroads. That was my moment of reckoning where, you know, it was like, okay, you either got 2 options. You seen what prison got you, a 19-year sentence. And like I tell all my mentees, like, you know how many, I could count on one hand how many times the homie, the homegirl, the female, the one that I was striving towards getting that social acceptance from, wrote me a letter. you know, send me a package, put some money on my books, you know, and so, but when we're in this lifestyle, they don't tell you that, nope. You know, it's, oh yeah, we gonna rock it out. But the only one that was there was my mom.

0: mama. You know, my mama was front row, you know, even, you know, through the emotions. Mama, you know, they gave me 19 years. Baby, we're going to get through it. Mama, I ain't trying to, you know, try to, but she still was there. And so I think that follow mentality, dating back to that trauma that you talked about, you know, it, and this is through work, you know, through years of work. It was at 10 years old. It was becoming that follower. It was not having someone to step in the gap and let me know, Jabre, it is okay to be a leader. You know, and that's why I strive towards and take pride in the work that I do. Now I get to be the me that I know I needed, you know, at 10, 11, 12 years old. And so I served a total 9 years. I've been home 2.5 years as of August 24th. I mean, April 24th, my record was expunged. You know, I was off parole. I'm going back inside of the prison. I'm going inside of the juvenile halls to be a part of the solution. So, you know, just showing that, hey, you know, change is possible.
1: Powerful, man. That's what I'm talking about right there. But talk to me, Chris. I mean, you know a lot of cats in our, in your neighborhood, South Central Los Angeles.
2: Yes.
1: You know, is some people think via TV and movies, you know, we think South Central Los Angeles. We think about, you know, gang warfare, poverty-stricken neighborhoods, et cetera, et cetera. You saw a lot of cats maybe went through the same thing, similar to what Jabre was going through. Talk to me about the cats that you may know that have gone through the same thing, and how do you perhaps fellowship with them, maybe do some missionary work with them. Tell them what you are doing with that same version of the population that he's dealing with.
2: Yes. First of all, I want to say shout out to Prop 57 for allowing you to be resentenced, brother.
0: Sir.
2: You know, and be able to ultimately be able to get out on the grounds that the crime was committed as a minor. You know, I'm actually representing a brother right now who's I'm trying to get resentenced. But he's been in there almost 50 years now.
1: 55-0?
2: 5-0. You know, he's trying to get resentenced right now.
1: Can I ask a question before you continue? If he's 18, is he still in prison?
2: He might be.
1: Wow. So because this happened when he was 17 years old.
0: And if I can even add, right? So Proposition 57, the components of it that actually got me back was prevented courts from being able to direct file youth as adults. You know, depending on the crime, how heinous it was, some youth weren't even touching juvenile court. They was getting sent straight to adult court.
1: Right.
0: And so that is what brought me back. So the thing about my case is I actually had a fitness hearing. It just was under old regulations, which was one, that you had a violent case, and two, that the DA wanted to send you off to adult court, right? For those that did have fitness hearings back in the day. So when I came back, the judge was like, Jabre, you had a fitness hearing. Like, this law was only for those that was direct filed. But she was like, well, you're back. So... And so look at this favor of God. Like, I wasn't even supposed to be sent back, like, yet. But when I did, you know, she like, well, you're back anyways. And from there, because I knew my law, because I knew my case, that's where I was able to kind of like maneuver and get the deal.
1: All right, we're going to take a break right now. I want to come back to you, Chris, because I want these answers. I love this conversation, by the way. We're talking to Jabre Dixon. We're also talking to Chris Martin. We're talking about prison reform. We're talking about, you know, impoverished neighborhoods. We're talking about influences. We're talking about the followers mentality. We're talking about it all. We would love to have you in this discussion. Feel free to hit us up. You know how we put it down. 310-520-KJLH. 310-520-KJLH. Danny Morrison and Fatara Star Tucker. 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
1: Danny Morrison in for the Queen. 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Having a great conversation regarding prison reform. We're talking about the perils of growing up in an impoverished neighborhood in addition to being a leader and not a follower. And this gentleman, Jabray Dixon, did 9 years in prison, was sentenced to 19. Thank you for being so transparent with that story, King. We appreciate you. But I want to go right back to Chris Martin. Chris, you were talking to us about a gentleman that you are working with right now as a civil rights lawyer. You doing him doing 50 years in prison. If you want to be transparent with that story, you can be as well. Tell us about that.
2: Yeah. Brother did some, you know, some stuff when he was a kid, you know.
1: You don't have to be too specific.
2: Yeah, exactly. When you know, he did some stuff when he was a kid, mm-hmm. and, you know, his mind wasn't fully developed. He was definitely a minor, but the system didn't care, you know. They threw him away, and, you know, I'm working my hardest to try and get him out there, you know what I mean, and give him a second chance at life. You know, he's already done 50 years for the things that he did when he was a kid, you know. And so I'm going to say a prayer for Brother Curtis Rowe, and I need y'all to pray with me, you know, to pray for me, that the Lord can help me to give this brother a second chance at life.
1: You know, we had a conversation prior to you, Kings, walking up in here, myself and Maya and Dorian, and I was asking them, do we have to give grace and perhaps even pause? Because there's always a second side to the story. It's easy for me to sit up here and give love to Jabray for doing 9 years in prison after being sentenced for 19 years. And he's coming out here doing some amazing work within our communities, talking to young kids, going into the prisons and doing some counseling of them cats that are in there still. Of course, you, Chris, doing a tremendous work being a civil rights attorney and at the same time running for office and going to really do some positive stuff within your old neighborhood here. But there's some victims involved in these conversations as well. So tell me what you think of the people that have been victimized in the past, perhaps by you, perhaps by your friends, your family, you know, cats that you know. Do we not have to think about them in these times as well? Because I think they get lost in the sauce of that. You, Jabray, did some harm to a number of people in the past.
3: Absolutely.
1: What would you say to those people that go, oh, you got out after 9 years by being sentenced for 19. We couldn't care less.
3: Yeah.
1: Because you harmed them. What would you say to those people that say they couldn't care less about you getting out after 9?
3: I mean, you know, ultimately we know I served a perfect planner. So it's all God orchestrated. But I will say that the victims, the survivors, you know, they have to be a part of the process if it can be possible. And so when most of the time when I speak about change and I speak about rehabilitation, a lot of time people think that I just speak from like the standpoint of a once perpetrator. So while incarcerated, I actually lost two of my brothers to gang and gun violence, you know, and June and July will be coming up on 10 years. And so, you know, mind you, my life was shattered by the same kind of like actions and lifestyle that I was, you know, perpetuating myself. And so I do get it from both standpoints. On top of that, you know, the mentor that changed my life, you know, shout out to Stephen Evans, you know, he once took a life. And so, you know, I kind of like got to see it from every single standpoint. And my mentor is one of the ones that he would not talk about his change without acknowledging and admonishing his victims and his families. And you know, they have to be a part of the process. But one thing that how I look at it is that nothing will ever bring my brothers back. Nothing will ever bring my brothers back. And if in the process someone changes their life, and again, this is not speaking from a standpoint of a once perpetrator. This is speaking from the standpoint of, you know, I've stood in the face of the person that was played a part of my brother's death. And the only thing I can, you know, ask him was he doing something different with his life? Because at the end of the day, nothing is bringing my brother back. But if through your acts of change and all of this different type of things you go through, you can impact lives. Ultimately, it's paying homage to my brother. How I look at it, it's paying homage to my brother's memory. And I was only able to look at that because my life was changed by someone that tragically took someone's life because of that's where his mindset was at. And he's going to be one that's going to stand on it. And so I do believe that the victims, that the survivors have to play a process. Their voice matters. You know, you have some victims that rise up and, you know, I don't think that their opinions and perspectives should ever be devalued. But I do think that in my perspective, you know, changing and rehabilitating is paying homage to the victims and the lives that you, you know, impact. And I speak that from both standpoints.
1: That's fair enough. I got to take it to you, Chris. I mean, you're in the process literally right now. You're in the process of trying to get a king out of prison that you say has done 50 years in prison. There are many that are going to say, you know, he should be there.
2: Yeah.
1: There's someone was victimized somewhere. There's still a family that is still struggling with the loss of perhaps, I don't know what the crime even is, but I'm going to assume the family is still being impacted by what that king allegedly has done. What do you say to those people that go, we don't want that person out of prison. We wanted him to do the time for the crime that he has committed.
2: Yeah, absolutely. And, you know, one of the most important things that I could say is that, you know, I have been, you know, in contact with, you know, representatives of the family.
1: Oh, okay. You know, I didn't know you did that too. Okay.
2: Yeah. Yeah, absolutely. To make sure that, you know, they're involved in the process, you know, and that's been an integral part of me working to try to help get this brother out of jail, out of prison.
1: Oh yeah.
2: You know,
1: so they're giving, I know you can't divulge all the information. Are they giving grace in this situation?
2: We are working on it.
1: Okay.
2: We're working on that. You know?
1: Okay.
2: They are open to it, mm-hmm. you know, but it's going to continue to take a lot of hard work and making sure that they feel seen and heard, you know, and a lot of them in that family do believe that he has served his time, actually. You know?
1: Mm-hmm.
2: So, you know, it's going to take a lot of hard work to get the judge and the court system to see that. One of the other things that I want to say is that it's important that we, you know, fund, you know, organizations that stop kids from going down this path.
1: Come on now. Mentoring, you know? Man. Come on.
2: My vow when I become city councilman in the 9th district in the city of Los Angeles is I'm going to fund gang interventionist groups like Ceasefire mm-hmm. and like United We Stand Up over on the east side. I'm going to make sure that we fund those gang interventionist groups like GRID, you know, to make sure that folks who grew up like gangbangers and became OGs can be the ones to reach out to the youth who are going down that similar path
1: mm-hmm.
2: and say, don't do that.
1: Mm-hmm.
2: Don't be like me. Don't make the same mistakes that I did, you know. I want to make sure that we fund programs for kids so that they can have something to do, so that they're not, you know, feeling like getting into trouble is the thing to do,
1: mm-hmm.
2: right? We got fund organizations like a place called Home over on the east side.
1: I've heard of them. Fantastic.
2: That's right. Yeah, we got a fund Challengers Boys and Girls Club over on Vermont, you know, to give kids something to do in our community so that they won't feel like getting into trouble is their only option.
1: Mm. Those are some great, great, great groups. You gotta give those to me off mic when we're done, because I love every single one of them. We gotta get those people on the mic for sure.
2: Yes.
1: But let me ask you a personal question, Jabra. If someone was trying to mentor you when you were going through, because you said that 10 to 12 year old time span there,
3: yeah.
1: that's when you were starting to become a follower.
3: Mm-hmm.
1: Could anybody have ever gotten in your ear and grabbed you? Would you have even listened if a king was like, come on now?
3: So

0: so I will say, you know, again, that's why they say hindsight is 20/20. You know, you can look back and you kind of can see, you know, what may have worked, what couldn't. So I did have people that was coming. You know, moms was sending the pastors. You know, my mom was sending the dudes that was off in the streets to come and talk to me. But the thing was, and you know, I wasn't trying to hear scriptures.
1: Right.
0: You know? I wasn't trying to hear from someone that was in the streets, not living. Like, how are you telling me to stay out the streets? You in the streets. So I believe in hindsight, if I would have had someone just like he said, like that was a credible messenger, lived experience, came from the neighborhood, that was able to come out and kind of like let me know, like, hey, youngster, this ain't the lifestyle that you want to go down. See, I never had that. I never had someone to sit down while I was in juvenile. The only people that used to come in there was the churches.
1: Right.
0: You know, there wasn't anyone such as myself and the great work that my nonprofit Changes we can do now in the juvenile facilities and other organizations, you know, violence intervention focused. So I do believe that if I would have had someone like me to sit down at that 10, 11 years old, I do believe that the trajectory of my life, you know, would have went different. But, you know, now I get to be that person for the youth now. So
2: thank God Chris is involved in those fantastic groups. We're going to take a phone call real fast, and I want you to read those groups off again before we get off this microphone here, Chris. Let's go to Connie real fast. Connie, how you doing this morning, Queen?
3: I'm doing good. How are you? And blessed Memorial Day to you.
2: Fantastic.
3: And all your listeners.
2: Thank you so much. What's your question, Queen?
3: Okay, my question is, I know we have so many young men in the Black community in the neighborhood who have been incarcerated and need help to get out of incarceration or help to prevent them from becoming incarcerated. But right now, I'm really concerned about the profiling being done by ICE and the persons working for ICE being young Black and brown youth and all generations Black and brown and taking them to jail, having them deported. So I want to know what plan do they have to really effectively have things done to prevent this profiling from continuing and growing.
2: Connie, we appreciate the phone call, Queen. Thank you so much. Chris, I guess this one is for you. What do you think? And is you know, controlling ICE a part of your platform? I don't know. You just take it from there.
4: Oh, yeah, absolutely. I mean, I want to say that, you know, ICE, I think that the ICE is a huge problem in our community. And I'm going to say this, it's not just a Latino thing. It's a Black thing. That's a Black issue
2: there
4: as well.
2: No doubt.
4: You know, it's a lot of Belizeans over in District 9 in L.A., who are being, you know, persecuted by ICE.
2: Yep. Haitians in town, yeah.
4: You know.
2: No doubt.
4: All of that, you know. And they, these are Black people who are being, you know, racially profiled, you know. So, you know, it's important that we recognize that, that there is some intersectionality between, you know, being an immigrant and being African-American or being Black, right? These things are not mutually exclusive.
2: Right.
4: And part of protecting our own is to make sure that, that we get ICE out of there, you know? And to the extent that it's that certain things are happening between, as far as partnerships between LAPD or LASD and ICE, and we got to break up those partnerships, you know?
2: Very well said. We are at the end of the show here, but before we go, you each got 60 seconds to tell people what you are about, how people can get in contact with you via phone number, email, socials, website, or otherwise. Jabre, we'll start with you.
0: Man, I'm just so grateful again for Los Angeles welcoming me in. You know, thank you to all Danny. Thank you, you know, to the studio. Man, I'm about one thing. You know, you like me, love me, hear my story, feel it, resonate. It's that change is possible, you know, at the lowest of my lowest moments. And that's one thing I primarily focus on. It's not about what we go through in life, but it's about how we respond to it. I had every reason to give up and quit. I chose not to. Shout out to my mama. Shout out to my mentor, Stephen Evans, for not giving up on me. And now through changes and the work that we're able to do, you know, in Bakersfield, we can show that, again, we can be what we can see, you know, in front of them. And so you can find us on every social media platform, LinkedIn, Facebook, Instagram, Changes. And through there, you'll be able to find my page, Jabre Dixon. Change is possible, one step in front of the next, man. Look us up, Changes.
2: Now, Changes is an acronym for what?
0: Community Healing Alliance, normalizing growth through education and

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1: Love that. And Jabrae, how do you spell your first name?
0: Jabrae Dixon, J-A-U-B-R-A-E, last name Dixon, D-I-X-O-N.
1: Perfect. Chris, take us home, man.
2: Yeah, absolutely. So you can find me on IG at Chris Martin, F-O-R-C-D-9. My email address is chrismartincd9@gmail.com. And I just want y'all to remember to write me in for LA City Council in District 9. I am endorsed by the New Frontier Democratic Club, which is the oldest and most powerful Black Democratic Club in the state of California. And I want to say this. I'm following in the footsteps of Gilbert Lindsay, the humble janitor who went from sweeping the floors of City Hall to becoming the first and longest-serving Black city council person in Los Angeles City history. I'm following in the footsteps of Rita Walters, the first Black woman city council person in LA history. And yes, I am following in the footsteps of Tom Bradley, the first Black mayor in LA. I recognize the legacy that I am walking in right now. And they're trying to say right now that the story of Black political power in the city of Los Angeles is finished. We could look up 5 years from now and there won't be any Black representation in City Hall. But I'm here to fight for the future of Black political power in the city of Los Angeles. And if you're down with that, I want you to write in the name Chris Martin, C-H-R-I-S-M-A-R-T-I-N for Los Angeles City Council. District 9. Thank you.
1: Lord. Excuse me. I'm following in the footsteps of Chris Martin, obviously. The Steve Harvey Morning Show is up next with our beautiful KJLH family. Good luck. God bless. Gone. Darryl Star Tucker will be back tomorrow and keep it on KJLH 102.3 KJLH. Stay there. 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

0: It is Monday, so you know what that means. It is time now for church complaints from Reverend Motown and Deacon Def Jam. Here we go.
1: Yeah. Gather most foediciously.
2: Foediciously.
1: And we remicate for the times that we are diocesting.

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1: This Keeping It 100 question from Carla for the crew is, have you prayed for the downfall of your ex and why? Have you prayed, guys, anybody, for the downfall of your ex?
2: No, I ain't that bitter.
1: No.
2: I'm not that guy.
1: Oh.
2: No. I don't pray for nobody's...
1: Allegedly.
3: No, I prayed for the Lord to take you out my life. I prayed for that.
1: Yeah. Mm-hmm. But you don't want anything bad.
4: I mean, when I heard like something bad about my ex, I didn't really be upset about it. I'm like, what? That happened to them? I wasn't that. I took it.
1: Yeah.
2: Uh-huh. You know.
4: She pregnant. What?
5: That's not a downfall.
4: What? To me, it was.
2: I ain't like really praying for nothing like real bad to happen. Like, you know, I was. Yeah, pray

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1: This is Steve Harvey Morning Show, man.
0: How did your father
1: affect your worldview?
0: Your view of the world, exactly.
1: I wasn't allowed to have no view of the world. You just need to see what I see, and that's all. Don't worry about what they're doing over there in Spain and all that. That ain't your business. You don't have no worldview. You just see what I'm. You just better look at what I'm trying to show you, and all this worldview. You get that later. But right now, we digging this hole, gonna put this post in and make these fence. That's your view. Mm-hmm. Look down in that hole, make sure it's deep enough. I wasn't allowed to have a worldview.
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0: let him know to bring those back.
1: Wait, I'm sorry. So you're saying that Marcus purchased these condoms on Friday?
0: The date I have here on this transaction, ma'am, says Friday of last week. Yes, ma'am.
1: We don't even use them. But for the fact that you just called me talking about that my husband used condoms last Friday when we don't even use them at all, I'm so upset right now. Okay, you know what? Hold on. I'm going to call him right now if you wait. Well, we have to get this through this. I'm so upset.
0: Hang on a second. Would you rather give me his cell and I give him a call and let him know what's going on? Could you just give me his number?
1: Oh, no. I'm calling him myself right now. Hold on.
2: Babe, what's up? I'm about to get in the chair. What's up? I'm at the barbershop. What's up? I'm getting in the chair right now.
1: Nah, what? I think you need to get up and go outside because what I'm about to say, you don't want to talk about this in front of all your people.
2: Wait, okay. Give me a second, bro. 1 second. 5 minutes. What? What's going on? What's up? What's up, Sarah?
1: Don't be like flexing in front of the folks. First of all, so why do I get a phone call from like the manager talking about you bought some condoms and they were defective last Friday? Really?
2: Wait, what?
1: Is this like the type of joke
2: right
1: now?
2: Baby, what are you talking about?
1: What am I talking about? You tell me what I'm talking about.
2: You sound crazy. I'm trying to get
1: my haircut. No, I'm not crazy. I'm not crazy. This is real.
2: What?
1: Cut the out and tell me what's going on right now.
0: Excuse me, hello?
2: Hello? Who is this on my line? Who you calling me on the phone? Who is this?
0: Okay, how you doing? You're Marcus, correct?
2: Who is this?
0: I'm Barry. I'm the general manager at Walgreens, and we were calling.
2: Barry, wait. Barry, how you get my number? Why my wife calling me talking this crazy about a condom or something, Barry? What's happening? Get to the point, bro.
1: No, I'm not crazy. You're crazy.
2: Babe, what's your name? Barry?
0: Okay, my name is Barry. I'm the general manager here at Walgreens. And basically, we have a condom recall, and we have your credit card that you made a transaction this past Friday.
2: Wait. Barry. What the f*** are you talking about?
1: Now you're going to try to act like you don't know what I'm talking about? Really? You know
2: Tyra,
1: exactly what
2: you're
1: talking
2: about. Tyra, could you be quiet?
1: No, I'm trying to get, because this is crazy.
2: I'm trying to get a haircut. I don't got this.
0: Okay, so, sir, what it is we have a transaction with your credit card that condoms were purchased, and what's happened is those condoms are defective, so we're doing a recall on all of them. So we're trying to get those condoms back. We don't want
2: Barry,
0: anybody.
2: Barry.
0: Yes.
2: First of all, you made a mistake. You couldn't possibly have my credit card, sir. You really.
0: Okay, well,
2: sir, hold on. Barry, this is my family, Barry. I don't play about my family, Barry. Okay. What are you talking about, Barry?
0: I've stated it, sir. This is how we got the number to your home where your wife is, and we were trying to actually just read. We weren't trying to create any problems. We just wanted to let you know that the condoms were defective.
1: That's right.
2: Sir,
1: I don't know. Marcus, the fact.
2: Baby, first of all, baby, you're doing a lot on the phone in front of Barry. I don't even know where it's coming from.
1: I'm doing a lot now, right?
2: You're doing a lot. You're doing a lot. Listen, baby, we discussed it. We passed this part in our relationship. I told you that I was done with that part of my life. I told you that. Barry.
1: So disrespectful.
2: I apologize. Right, listen.
0: Were you in Walgreens on Friday of last week, sir?
2: I was not.
0: Well, these were purchased Friday around 6 o'clock Friday evening of last week.
2: Barry.
1: That's what? He wasn't home. I'll tell you that much. It's very fascinating that he was at work doing overtime.
2: Sweetheart.
1: Right.
2: Let's stop.
1: I see the picture now.
2: What picture? Barry. See, you got my wife talking crazy.
0: I mean,
2: Barry. Barry. Barry.
0: Yes.
1: This is wrong.
2: Baby, I didn't do this. Baby.
1: I'm so disgusted.
2: First of all, we don't even use
1: I'm
2: condoms.
1: I'm so disgusted with
2: we
1: you,
2: don't even use condoms. Baby, we don't even use condoms.
0: This was a pack of 12. You remember buying a 12-pack of Magnum?
2: I don't.
1: I still so can't trust you.
2: We passed the man. That's a lie. Why are you on here believing this?
1: Oh,
2: you know what I'm saying? You know what I mean? I wouldn't have spoken to God about this.
1: Yo, I can't believe it.
2: Barry, I can't believe you're doing this. Hold on. Barry.
0: I'm here. I didn't do this.
2: Barry, you got to be out of your mind calling me with this. You got to be out your mind.
0: You're the person that bought the gun.
2: Barry,
0: you did. Not me.
2: Barry.
0: You're the person that's been

0: accidentally cheating on your wife.
1: Wow.
0: Hey, dude, I didn't do this. I didn't do this. Tommy the one did it. It wasn't me.
1: What? Barry, I don't know no Tommy. Who
0: all I'm
1: Tommy?
0: Saying is, Tommy told me to call you because you the one bought the condom. Tommy said you bought.
1: Who is Tommy?
0: Nephew Tommy from the Steve Harvey Morning Show. Both of y'all just got pranked.
2: Oh my God. I can't believe that.
1: You got to be kidding. Nephew Tommy?
0: Hey, Tyra, your sister Trish is who got me to prank y'all.
1: Oh, man. Well, I guess we're going to be leaving her out at the holidays, huh? She ain't coming to the house, babe. You ain't cursing me out on this phone. You know I love you. You know how I feel about you, babe.
0: All right, man. Much love. Both of y'all. Y'all got to tell me this. What is the baddest, and I mean the baddest, radio show in the land? Give it to me. What is it?
1: It's the Steve Harvey Morning Show.
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4: Play too
3: Come on
4: much.
3: Now.
4: You play
3: hey, recall, baby. Hey, it happens. It happens. Do a lot of different things. It's just a recall. Don't get caught up with it. It's all right. These people gonna get they're gonna get past this. All right. I got Hattiesburg, Mississippi. When I'm gonna be down there? Hattiesburg. That'll be Saturday, July the 11th. The nephew is coming to town. Where else I'm
5: Take
3: going?
5: Your hand,
3: I'm just flipping through my calendar. Baton Rouge, Louisiana, the Saturday. That's August 29th. Y'all, I'm coming through there. Our Boston, June 13th. That's the City Winery. The nephew coming through there. Detroit, Michigan. Oh, they got jokes, jazz, and jams. That is Father's Day. All right. Sunday, Father's Day. That's June 21st. Jokes, jazz, and jams. Dougie Fresh, Shante Moore. Hosted by yours truly. We got Marcus Wiley. We got Julian Vaughn. We got the Williams singer. We got the list. Sugar Hill Gang. Lord have mercy.
4: Oh, wow.
3: Let's go on and on and on.
4: All right, nephew.
3: Detroit. We're talking about music.
4: All right. Thank you. Coming up next, it is my strawberry letter. The subject is my money, my house, and my car is the subject. We'll get into it right after this.
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7: Hey, KJLH listeners, this is Steve Bradford, candidate for State Insurance Commissioner on June 2nd. I've spent my entire life as a public servant on Gardena City Council, the State Assembly, and the State Senate, standing up for working families, small businesses, seniors, and communities that are too often left behind. I'm running for Insurance Commissioner because we need a watchdog. We need an advocate who will make sure insurance is not only available, but affordable for all Californians. I, like you, am tired of being dropped from coverage after doing everything right, or wondering if anyone is on your side when a disaster strikes. I will be your strongest advocate to make sure that we have a vibrant and competitive insurance market that creates greater competition but more choices for consumers like yourself. We need a market that serves all of Californians. As your next insurance commissioner, I will be that warrior to make sure all Californians have access to affordable insurance. Your ballots have arrived. Vote for Stephen Bradford. For your next insurance commissioner, Stephen Bradford. A name you know, Stephen Bradford.

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1: Good morning, L.A. It's Junior here. 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
1: All right, Steve, here's a couple of wedding questions for you. RC in Texas says, I'm getting married at the end of June, and I slept with one of my fiance's cousins. I did not know they were related until we had our engagement party a year ago. I've been dealing with the guilt, and I think I will feel better if I tell my fiance what happened. The cousin said, although it was a big mistake, I would be more at fault because I cheated and it was with his family. I still want to clear my conscience. Should I tell?
2: No.
1: What'd you say?
2: It don't make no sense. It don't explain to me what that will do.
1: It will clear her conscience. Clear the conscience.
3: You don't clear.
2: Hey, dog, you don't need no clear conscience. Who
3: clear
2: told
3: the
2: you
3: room.
2: That? Hey, dog, let me explain something to you. My conscience, cloudy as hell.
3: And can walk right through it.
2: Dog.
4: You sleep well every night.
2: Dog, I be in bed and everything. Dog, my conscience, cloudy as hell. What makes you think you need a clear conscience? You better get rid of this stupid notion, boy. You going to go in there and tell your wife you slept with her cousin? For what? Because of your clear conscience. Dog, you know how many people live with a clouded conscience? It's okay. Like, a lot of times, I don't even have one. I only have one some days.
4: Not on, some days
2: cloudy,
4: I just don't have one. You don't even have
2: one. My conscience. I don't need it every day.

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Hey, KJLX listeners, this is Steve Bradford, candidate for state insurance commissioner on June 2nd. I've spent my entire life as a public servant on Gardena City Council, the State Assembly, and the State Senate, standing up for working families, small businesses, seniors, and communities that are too often left behind. I'm running for insurance commissioner because we need a watchdog. We need an advocate who will make sure insurance is not only available, but affordable for all Californians. I, like you, am tired of being dropped from coverage after doing everything right or wondering if anyone is on your side when a disaster strikes. 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Your ballots have arrived. Vote for Stephen Bradford for your next insurance commissioner. 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

sisters, honk your horn if it's your soft girl era. I hear those horns right now on La Brea. It's Radio Free 102.3 KJLH. You've got Chris Malone. Hold it down for Lon McHugh. Brothers, if your lady is in her soft girl era, I tell you what, just throw something on that grill.

0: day, treat her right. The weather's going to be gorgeous for whatever you have in mind. Highs in the 70s all week, lows in the 50s. Right now, it's 65 at our Inglewood studios. It's 68 from our friends in Bellflower. DJ Mark, he's going to throw it down in the mix this Memorial Day. That's coming up at noon. Also, I'll throw in that new one from Tone Stith. We got some Justin Bieber. And how about we do a throwback from Stevie Wonder? It's all next, and it's all radio free.
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2: Hey, KGLH listeners, this is Steve Bradford, candidate for state insurance commissioner on June 2nd. I've spent my entire life as a public servant on Gardena City Council, the State Assembly, and the State Senate, standing up for working families, small businesses, seniors, and communities that are too often left behind. I'm running for insurance commissioner because we need a watchdog. We need an advocate who will make sure insurance is not only available, but affordable for all Californians. I, like you, am tired of being dropped from coverage after doing everything right, or wondering if anyone is on your side when a disaster strikes. I will be your strongest advocate to make sure that we have a vibrant and competitive insurance market that creates greater competition but more choices for consumers like yourself. We need a market that serves all of Californians. 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

0: 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I'm Chris Malone. On this Memorial Day, as we honor and remember those who have lost their lives in the line of duty, make sure you love up on your veteran today. Love up on that vet in your life. We got to love them while we got them, all right? Hey, Chris Malone in the big seat. Can't wait for this event. It's Babies, Bumps, and Beyond happening at the Carson Community Center. This is Sunday, June 21st. It's going to be an all-day affair starting at 11 a.m., 11 to 4. If you're expecting, or maybe you just recently had a baby, or you're in that phase of parenthood where everything is super stressful, check this. This day is built for you. There's going to be baby races, plus all the latest baby technology. It's just going to be a day full of fun. And there's something for the fathers, too, because this is actually on Father's Day. Again, it's Babies, Bumps, and Beyond at the Carson Community Center, Sunday, June 21st. Absolutely free for you, starting at 11 a.m. You can get all the details at KJLHradio.com. 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

Hey, KJLX listeners, this is Steve Bradford, candidate for state insurance commissioner on June 2nd. I've spent my entire life as a public servant on Gardena City Council, the State Assembly, and the State Senate, standing up for working families, small businesses, seniors, and communities that are too often left behind. I'm running for insurance commissioner because we need a watchdog. We need an advocate who will make sure insurance is not only available, but affordable for all Californians. I, like you, am tired of being dropped from coverage after doing everything right or wondering if anyone is on your side when a disaster strikes. 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We need a market that serves all of Californians. As your next insurance commissioner, I will be that warrior to make sure all Californians have access to affordable insurance. Your ballots have arrived. Vote for Stephen Bradford for your next insurance commissioner. 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

0: from the summer of 84. That's Dennis Edwards. And don't look any further, baby. We're Radio Free 102.3 KJLH. It's Chris Malone. Don't look any further if you're trying to get hooked up with some free gas cards. We got you there. If you're trying to get those Chris Brown Usher tickets, we'll take care of you. Or maybe you just want to go check out Bruno Mars in concert. 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You never know what we got for you next. It's a Memorial Day, and DJ Mark, he's going to be in the mix. 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

0: to my Geminis, this is officially your season. Happy birthday, if that's you. That's Lucky Day on Radio Free 102.3 KJLH. I'm Chris Malone. A big salute to everyone celebrating a birthday this holiday weekend, including my guy, Johnny Gill. He's not only celebrating his birthday, he's also dropping a new single. So be on the lookout for new Johnny Gill music. Miss Patti LaBelle celebrated a birthday, Bob Dylan. And on today, shout out to actress Octavia Spencer. She's celebrating birthday number 56. And happy birthday to you or yours who's celebrating on this Memorial Day holiday. DJ Marks, you got the party for you. Yeah, he's going to throw it down. It's your Memorial Day mixtape. It's on the way on Radio Free 102.3 KJLH.
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19: Hey, KJLH listeners, this is Steve Bradford, candidate for State Insurance Commissioner on June 2nd. I've spent my entire life as a public servant on Gardena City Council, the State Assembly, and the State Senate, standing up for working families, small businesses, seniors, and communities that are too often left behind. I'm running for Insurance Commissioner because we need a watchdog. 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I, like you, am tired of being dropped from coverage after doing everything right, or wondering if anyone is on your side when a disaster strikes. I will be your strongest advocate to make sure that we have a vibrant and competitive insurance market that creates greater competition but more choices for consumers like yourself. We need a market that serves all of Californians. As your next insurance commissioner, I will be that warrior to make sure all Californians have access to affordable insurance. Your ballots have arrived. Vote for Stephen Bradford. For your next insurance commissioner, Stephen Bradford, a name you know, Stephen.

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0: and San Diego's own. That's the Sacred Souls. And Can I Call You Rose on Radio Free 102.3 KJLH. Nothing but flowers and roses to those who have lost their lives in the line of service on this Memorial Day. Wishing you a meaningful holiday. Shout out to everyone leaving the annual Memorial Day service over there at City Hall in Inglewood. A lot of big events happening in and around the city. Definitely make sure you're safe this holiday. Traffic is flowing really great on the 405, looking good on the 110 and the 90 as well. We love to hear that. Weather is going to be perfect tonight. We get down to like 56, high today of 70. It's going to be cloudy for the rest of the week, but no rain in sight. So we'll take that as a plus. Right now, it is currently 68 for my friends in Bellflower, 69 in Linwood. On the way musically, got that new one from Chris Brown and Usher. Plus, we'll do some Teddy Pendergrass and so much more. 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

Hey, KJLX listeners, this is Steve Bradford, candidate for state insurance commissioner on June 2nd. I've spent my entire life as a public servant on Gardena City Council, the State Assembly, and the State Senate, standing up for working families, small businesses, seniors, and communities that are too often left behind. 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
2: Hey, KJLH listeners, this is Steve Bradford, candidate for State Insurance Commissioner on June 2nd. I've spent my entire life as a public servant on Gardena City Council, the State Assembly, and the State Senate, standing up for working families, small businesses, seniors, and communities that are too often left behind. I'm running for Insurance Commissioner because we need a watchdog. We need an advocate who will make sure insurance is not only available, but affordable for all Californians. I, like you, am tired of being dropped from coverage after doing everything right, or wondering if anyone is on your side when a disaster strikes. I will be your strongest advocate to make sure that we have a vibrant and competitive insurance market that creates greater competition but more choices for consumers like yourself. We need a market that serves all of Californians. As your next insurance commissioner, I will be that warrior to make sure all Californians have access to affordable insurance. Your ballots have arrived. Vote for Stephen Bradford for your next insurance commissioner. 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Stephen Bradford, a name you can trust. Vote by June 2nd. 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

0: 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All right? You've got Chris Malone on this Memorial Day. A big salute to those who have served our country. Make sure you love up on your veterans today. And love up on your sisters, too. We got this very cool event coming up. It's Babies, Bumps, and Beyond happening at the Carson Community Center. You want to save this date. It's June 21st. That's Father's Day. And there's something in it for the fellas, too. I'll tell you about that. But Babies, Bumps, and Beyond, if you're expecting, if you recently just had a baby, or if you're just going through the stress of parenthood in general, check this out. There's going to be free money on site. Your chance to get your baby in a baby race and win cash prizes, all right? There's a daddy den, too. Emmett is going to be over there in the daddy's den at the big event. It's Babies, Bumps, and Beyond happening Sunday, June 21st, 11 to 4 all day. Our very own Cameron Green is going to be on site. It's just going to be a good one. 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All the way, I got to keep it going. I got to take care of Deborah. Check it in from Culver City. I'll do your Maxi Priest. Plus, we'll do that new one from LA's own Eric Bellinger. It's next, too.
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0: If anybody knows Miguel, tell him we're waiting on some new music. That's Miguel and Adorn on Radio Free 102.3 KJLH. You've got Chris Malone on your Memorial Day holiday. Such a beautiful day in the city. Hopefully you're out and about taking care of business while you got the time off of work. We get up to a high of 70 today. Right now it's 69, almost there in Inglewood. It is 68 for my friends in Beverly Hills. We appreciate you so much for being a part of this Radio Free family. And we mean it when we say Radio Free is everywhere this summer. It starts right here in Inglewood. We've got the FIFA World Cup coming to the city. It's going to be crazy. Traffic is going to be bumper to bumper, but it's going to be well worth it. Make sure you join us for the free outdoor event where we celebrate soccer, culture, and community. It's Friday, June 12th from 2 to 6 p.m. No cost for you. It's called Wood Cup. I know you've been hearing about it. If you're in Inglewood, they're going to take over Market Street. It's going to be a lot of fun. Join us for this free community event, June 12th. Again, Wood Cup right here in Inglewood as we kick off the World Cup weekend in the city, all right? Got new music from Alex Isley on the way. Plus, we'll do some, we'll try to squeeze in our Santa Monica girl, Patrice Rushen, and so much more. 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

0: Shout out to Heather over there at Star Crab. She said, Chris, you got to play that new Shaggy and Robin Thicke. That's got to be one of our most requested songs. It's called Looking Lovely, and you're getting it first on Radio Free 102.3 KJLH. I'm Chris Malone. I got to make room for the Guy Black. He's up. He's in for Tammy Mack on your Memorial Day holiday, and it gets greater later. He's got tickets. And DJ Mark, he's going to be back in the mix at 4:20. All you got to do is just listen longer, all right? All the way before I get out of here, I got to squeeze in that one by Kevin Ross. He's coming back to the city for a live performance. Can't wait for that. Also, we got Sounds of Blackness and so much more. We're Radio Free.
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KJLH, Guy Black in for Tammy Mack. Happy Memorial Day. As we honor the men and women who have served our country, gave their life for our country and our freedom. That's what Memorial Day is all about. All right, we've got a lot going on here at KJLH. What about the Wood Cup? That's coming in. June 12th, it's on a Friday, right here in Inglewood on Market Street.

0: too. Get some Ice Cube too. Let's get it going. And we got some mixes coming up today. Get ready.
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0: 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Energy! I love that song. It gives you energy just listening to it, right? Guy Black in for Tammy Mac. Yeah, it is Memorial Day. You guys are out barbecuing and having a good time. I'm in here working, but that's okay because I love what I do. You know that already. That's why I got these songs coming up for you. What? Let's play some Mary J. Blige and get into some Marvin Gaye. And Mariah the Scientist. I got to play that. Love that song. That's all on the way. And coming up at about 4:20? DJ Mark in the Memorial Day mix, man. We're mixing it up this weekend right here. Keep it on all day long. What are you doing today? Call me and let me know. 520-KJLA. It's the Tammy Mac Show.
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0: Molly Rowland. You know, the other night she had a concert and some gentleman in the audience was having like a medical emergency. And Kelly, being the great person that she is, stopped her show. Told the band, hold up, band. This man needs some help. And she stayed right there on that stage while that man got help in that audience. That's a real performer. You know, when you're performing and you're just locked in and you see something like that in front of you or down on the floor, to stop your set and get medical emergency help for this person, that's a real entertainer to me. Because she could have kept going on and, you know, no one would have known it. But that's what a great performer does. Guy Black in for Tammy Mac coming up. We got the DJ Mark Memorial Day mix coming up in a minute. Happy birthday to Don B. Welch. Singer, actor, producer, director, mogul. All that on the same business card.
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0: 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All right, get ready for that. 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I don't know if I'm gonna be there. 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